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Well, hey there, it's Kathy Yeager. 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
1: You know, this time of year, you're hearing a lot of what the commencement speeches have been all over social media. Some of them have already happened. Some are still ahead. Some are celebrity commencement speeches. Like I think I heard where Eric Church gave one at UNC Chapel Hill, and it was delivered kind of like a guitar lesson. I thought that was kind of interesting. He emphasized the importance of faith, family, ambition, resilience, community, and self in constructing a sort of lesson, and basically culminated into a performance, and he sang his song Carolina. I thought that was really cool. Very interesting way to be memorable too. But if you stop and think, if you were to give a commencement speech or give some sort of life lesson, some impart some wisdom onto that generation, what's at least one thing you can honestly say was one of the more important life decisions you've made? Let me know in the talk back.
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1: Oh my gosh, if you missed it, and believe me, it's all over social media now, so you can go catch it again. Luke Combs was performing in Norman, Oklahoma. Came out on stage, and obviously, Toby Keith being from Oklahoma, and the fact that he loved the University of Oklahoma, came out, total tribute, hat,

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1: Miss Jody, love her. I love that she is back out and performing again. And we're getting to see so much of her on social media. And she is absolutely killing it. She's doing great. Absolutely just love watching her.
2: Wonderful.
1: Oh, I know. If you don't follow her on social media, I would encourage you to. Plus, you got to get behind the scenes as she's working with a new album. She's out on the road again. People just love her. All right, we're coming back with Tracy Lawrence queued up and ready to go. What can I play for you? I mean, it's just Tuesday. We got to make Tuesday more fun, don't we?
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1: You know, it came up, we've been talking about all the commencement speeches and all that life advice. 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
1: I was on social media not too long ago, and I just happened to come across Lori Morgan's page, and it was the sweetest sort of remembrance of the 37th anniversary of her late husband, Keith Whitley's passing. And it was a really heartfelt social media tribute. And you forget, my gosh, they were married about just 3 years, but what a deep connection they had, music. And it was just obviously so sad when Keith Whitley's life was tragically cut short at just 34. Just 34, so sad. Anyway, they had a child together, and sometimes you can still get a little glimpse into their life, and this was just a neat one. So if you haven't seen it, you can check out Lori Morgan's social media. And in honor, let's play Keith Whitley coming up. How's that sound? It's next.
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got it on Oklahoma's country favorites, 96.1 KXY. Hey, I'm Kathy Yeager. Thanks for checking in, UConn. Man, I love that you're listening. Crank it up. This one's for you on 96.1 KXY. It's the

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1: All right, I just read something on social media and literally ran to the microphone. I got to know what you feel about this. Have you ever heard of the Cuddle Academy? I mean, everybody likes a good hug, right? And we all could use one. This one's a little different, though. Ella Love quit her job teaching after 13 years and started the world of professional cuddling. Hang on. She earns about $150 per hour and only has to work 3 hours a day. She says her average client is a middle-aged man, usually with a well-paying job, and a lot of them are married. Now, they don't want to cheat or leave their partner. They just need someone to talk to and give them hugs. So she took an online course, she became a pro, and now you can go to cuddleacademy.com and find out how to either give the hugs or receive them. I'm feeling so uncomfortable with this. I hope that if my husband needed to talk to somebody, he wouldn't have to pay $150 to get a hug from a stranger.
2: Wow.
1: 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Everybody, it's innocent. Everybody could use a hug. Or this is just creepy. Let me know in the talk back.
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1: Hey, if you're ever outside, I don't know, for any length of time, are you the one the mosquitoes seem to get? Not everybody around you, but just you? 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
1: Are you the one who, like, literally the mosquitoes seem like they go make a beeline just for you? Not anyone else you're around, but like you. Sadly, research says it is actually things like exercising, drinking alcohol, and being overweight that actually increase your appeal. I guess maybe the sweatiness from exercising. I don't know what on earth it is drawn to with drinking, because I thought if you throw down alcohol, they don't like that. I don't know. Peak season throughout the summer, you've got to kind of just do things to prevent them. Now's a good time to start eliminating things like standing water in your yard. If you're like me and you overwater stuff and there's like the tray at the bottom of the flower pot is just always filled with water, or your gutters and toys and all that. Those little buggers, they're going to use that as an excuse to make sure your yard is the one they have all their babies in.
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1: I just heard something so crazy. 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
1: Do you follow Blake Shelton on social media? It's really fun to see some of the little moments he's capturing from the stage during his residency at the Coliseum in Las Vegas. Ironically, while his wife is actually in residency there too at the

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We're your home for Broadway and Friends in the Morning, and you know you're going to laugh when you listen to them. 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
1: We brought this up just a few moments ago, and it's like a couple of you were like, nuh-uh. And I'm like, that's exactly my response. I was saying, nuh-uh. There's an auction next month celebrating what would have been Marilyn Monroe's 100th birthday. And so they're putting in more than 100 items from the life and career of this Hollywood icon. And I don't know where they're keeping all this stuff that they have it, but apparently Julian's Auction says the sale in conjunction with Turner Classic Movies starts June 4th in Beverly Hills. And it's going to have like a wide range of personal items as well as professional too. So, I mean, it's so strange. One of the items I've been able to track down is an entry gate from her Brentwood home. I mean, that's an interesting one.
2: What's that on your wall?
1: Well, it's the gate to Marilyn Monroe's house.
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1: I know you want to take your family and make some memories this summer. 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
1: I'm a Brendan Fraser fan, just from back in the day. And I remember seeing him recently in a movie trailer where it looks like he had just sort of become a rather larger man for the role. And now he's teasing that The Mummy 4 is coming out and he's going back and trying to get svelte again. It's hard for those actors. I don't know how they go up and down so much, although they do have probably access to, you know, injections and things of that nature that maybe not all of us can afford. But it is interesting, as I guess it is going to be set for October of 2027, and he's actually getting back with the original cast. So really looking forward to seeing that one. What about you? What's your favorite Brendan Fraser movie?
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1: So I wonder what kind of host Shania Twain will be for the ACMs this Sunday. Is it going to be more the comedic sort of personality, or is she going to come out there and just be as cool as a cucumber? I can see either, actually. But looking forward to it. This Sunday, you'll be able to catch it all on Prime Video.
2: The devil went down to Georgia. He was looking for a soul to steal. He was in a bind because he was way behind and he was willing to make a deal. When he came across this young man sawing on a fiddle and playing it hot, and the devil jumped up on a hickory stump and said, "Boy, let me tell you what. I guess you didn't know it, but I'm a fiddle player too. And if you'd care to take a dare, I'll make a bet with you. Now you play pretty good fiddle, boy, but give the devil his due. I bet a fiddle of gold against your soul, 'cause I think I'm better than you."

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1: I'm starting to see trailers for Ted Lasso. 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
1: I've not seen the roast yet. They're roasting Kevin Hart, apparently, and folks like Jennifer Lopez were there. I didn't even know they knew each other. John Stamos, a few others in attendance that I could just see on the previews, but like, those are so raw. I remember the day it was the Dean Martin roast, right? I'm not trying to age myself, but I got to tell you, those were the most fun, creative, and there were nothing but big time stars. And if you remember those were literally the best. So I don't know about the way they do roast now. They're usually just crude and pretty disgusting, but I don't know. I like Kevin Hart, so let's see.
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1: It's going to happen again tomorrow. It's another shot at $1,000 every hour between 9 and 5. Let's get some of those bills moved off your to-do list so you can breathe. That's awesome.

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1: Whiskey Lullaby, Brad Paisley, and Allison Krauss. Once again, welcome to the Third Shift, the Wednesday, May 13th edition, officially underway. I hope that you have had a great night thus far. It is my pleasure to guide you into the early morning hours with the greatest country music of all time, like Montgomery Gentry, Travis Tritt, David Lee Murphy, and more. It's all next.
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1: Kenny Chesney, How Forever Feels. 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

poor. Of course, that was back before the war. Yeah, your uncle and I made quite a pair, flying F-15s through hostile air. He went down, but they missed me by a hair. He'd always stop right there and say,

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1: David Lee Murphy, prolific singer-songwriter there with Dust on the Bottle. Chris Young, it's getting you home, the black dress song.

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1: Lone Star, their biggest hit there. That is Amazed. Welcome back to the third shift. My wife is an avid Price is Right diehard. We watch it every single night. And in case you missed it, last Friday, it was the Mother's Day themed episode. A contestant won the largest amount for a single game in history. A retired veteran named Vanessa won $240,000 in cash and prizes. That's $227,500 in cash from the Lion's Share game. A luxury trip to Morocco, which is valued at over $12,000. The previous record, by the way, was set in 2016 with $210,000 from the Cliffhangers game.
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1: Leroy Parnell, what kind of fool do you think I am? 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
1: Luckenbach, Texas. Back to the basics of love with Waylon Jennings. What's going on? My name is Adam. We are back as well with our iHeart Country Cash Cow. It returns later this morning. That'll be your first chance to win a grand there at 9 a.m. We'll then give you a keyword each subsequent hour all the way through 5 p.m. That's how our iHeart Cash Cow works, baby. Keywords. Y'all know the drill. 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
1: 9 to 5. That is Dolly, the queen of country music. Garth now ain't going down till the sun comes up.

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1: Kenny Chesney and Uncle Cracker when the sun goes down here on the third shift. What's up, you guys? My name is Adam. Welcome back. The 90s are all the way back in. If you didn't know, well, here I am letting you know. My daughter is all about things from the 90s, and she's 11. Well, a website, Bro Bible, has ranked the 11 best fads of the 90s, and it looks like they put the Macarena at number one for better or worst. Here's the rest of this list, which I thought was great. Pogs. Remember Pogs? Those little cardboard circles, and you had the slammer piece. Grunge music and style. The Super Soaker. JNCO jeans. The Game Boys starter jacket. Slap bracelets. And groups like Real Big Fish and No Doubt. Also, not to be left off, Rollerblades. Yeah, very 90s.
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0: 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Kid Rock and Sheryl Crow with Picture. This is the third shift. Welcome back. What's going on? My name is Adam. Let me ask you a question. How many folks are out there right now dealing with anxiety? All of us are probably raising our hands at this point. Well, a new study shows that certain types of anxiety can actually help you live longer. Scientists looked at data from more than 400,000 people and discovered there may be two very different kinds of warriors. The first type is the unhealthy version that's tied to stress, mood swings, and poor mental health. But the other type is described as having emotional reactivity and internal stability, or ARIS. It means being cautious and anxious without the emotional instability. Folks with ARIS have a 35% lower risk of death over 15 years. And researchers say people with ARIS were less likely to smoke and more likely to exercise. There you go.
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1: It's a little too late. That is Mark Chestnut. What's up? My name is Adam. It was a little too late for Kevin Bacon over the weekend. Did you guys see this wild story? Kevin Bacon found himself 1 degree from some serious pain during a recent walk in the woods. He was hiking with his daughter, Sosie Bacon, and her boyfriend, actor Scoop McNairy, when they came upon a beehive. Nobody provoked the bees, but for whatever reason, they went into attack mode, and they only wanted Kevin Bacon. The video ends with Sosie recreating her dad's reaction to the sting, since she was nice enough not to take out her phone and record him while he was actually being stung. They got him everywhere, too, by the way, but he's fine, just a little swollen.
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1: Rascal Flatts, that is my wish. This is the third shift, and my wish for you is that I hope you're doing great. My name is Adam. The Social Security Administration just released the most popular baby names for 2025, and here we go. Olivia and Liam are the top names for the seventh year in a row. The top five most popular girls' names in 2025 were Olivia, Charlotte, Emma, Amelia, and Sophia. And the top five most popular boys' names in 2025 were Liam, Noah, Oliver, Theodore, and Henry. We're going old school, bro.
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1: 19-something from Mark Wills. My name is Adam. 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Thank you for defending our freedoms. And again, from the bottom of my heart, thank you once again for making this the greatest country in the world.
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96.1 KXY, Oklahoma's country favorites. Brooks and Dunn, that is Neon Moon. Here's Mel McDaniel breaking it down for us. Louisiana Saturday night.

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1: Trisha Yearwood with How Do I Live. Here's Josh Grayson. I'm gonna call it a trucker song. I mean, he says Breaker Breaker 1-9. So let's do it. Nothing to lose.

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1: I like it. I love it. Tim McGraw wants some more of it. This is the third shift. Welcome back. My name is Adam. Ella Langley is in the news yet again. It's probably not going to be much of a surprise, but Choosing Texas is the most played song on TouchTunes jukeboxes so far this year. Morgan Wallen's I'm the Problem is number two. But the discrepancy between how many plays is vast. Morgan Wallen does have two songs in the top five. Whoever Olivia Dean is sitting at number three and Bad Bunny is fourth. I don't know either of those songs. I just know Ella Langley's still out here destroying.
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1: If you're going to play in Texas, you got to have a fiddle in the band. Doth speaketh Alabama. What's up? My name is Adam. Welcome back to the third shift. We are less than 4 hours away from the return of our iHeart Country Cash Cow. 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
1: James Otto with Just Got Started. Loving you. Welcome back to the third shift. Unfortunately, my time with you is coming to a close. My name is Adam, and as always, it has been an absolute delight. Fear not, the greatest country music of all time continues all day long. Loretta Lynn, Brooks and Dunn, Craig Morgan, and more is next.
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Randy Travis, Forever and Ever, Amen. 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
12: And it's the only medium we don't have to dress up. That's what I like about it.
13: Isn't that great?
12: Yeah.
13: Isn't that great? You have no idea the stuff we wear to work some days.
12: That's probably better.
13: Yeah, it probably is. A little programming note for you about today's show. Just so you'll know, there is some activity going on outside our studio windows. The gentleman who owns the house next to our studio is having some rather large trees removed from his property today, and they parked the wood chipper truck right in front of our studio window.
12: Yeah.
13: So if we're talking in a little while and all of a sudden you hear something going, don't let it throw you. It's just the wood chipper outside.
12: It's the well-oiled machine that is the Broadway.
13: Yes, I mean, you know, if there wasn't something weird happening in the background, it wouldn't even be the Broadway and Friends show. So just
12: so long as they don't go Fargo on you.
13: Yeah, no, I mean, listen, if you hear somebody scream while the rah-rah-rah is happening, we'll be back right after that. Just so you'll know, we have to cut away to some commercials or what have you. In the meantime, welcome aboard. We are so glad you're here. We are Broadway and Friends. I'm Broadway.
12: To you all. And I am Mitch Pancake English.
13: And man, we want you to be smarter when you leave our show than you were when you showed up. So we try to teach you some things every day to help make that happen. T-Wall, what do you got for us, man?
12: Grizzly bear's bite strong enough to crush a bowling ball.
13: Dang.
12: My question is, how did they find that out? Have you ever seen a grizzly bear at a bowling alley?
13: Yeah. That-

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0: 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It's Broadway and Friends on 96.1 KXY, Oklahoma's country favorites.
1: All right, fellas, let's have a little cone of honesty here. Were you cool in high school, yes or no?
2: Oh, no. No, not at all.
3: Yeah, I was.
1: Yeah? No, you one of the cool kids?
2: I had glasses and a silver tooth right up front.
1: Oh, yeah,
2: my
1: that's
2: front
1: right.
2: Tooth
1: no, you were.
2: Silver tooth.
1: No, you were.
4: Yeah.
1: You were
4: the, feel so bad for you, dude.
1: Yeah. You were the epitome of not cool in high school. Right. Yeah, yeah, I remember that. All right, Pancake, so what made you cool in high school?
3: I think, mainly because I look back on my teenage years. I was able to fit in with every single crowd. From the rednecks to the punk rockers to the black girls, I could fit into every crowd, because I would always make fun of myself, you know, and they liked, and I was crazy and, you know, loud and obnoxious or whatever. So the rednecks, they only had a certain limit they could handle of me, you know. Mm-hmm. Then they wanted, you know.
1: Yes, I know that feeling.
3: Yeah, you know that. Right. Okay, you do. You're feeling it right now. I totally get it.
1: I will tell you this. I never thought I was cool in high school.
3: Really?
1: I didn't. I still had the ability to fit in with almost every group. Like every little clique, I could find my way into it. Some mm-hmm. Now they weren't inviting me over to their field parties and stuff,
3: right,
1: but they would hang out with me at school. But
3: yeah, in Mississippi, you remember this? You could smoke at school.
1: Oh heck,
3: like
1: yeah,
3: cigarettes.
1: Man! Yeah, permits.
3: And we're talking late '80s. Yeah, you had to get a permit. And I remember one day going to hang out with the smoker dudes.
1: Yeah,
3: and I go, I don't smoke. I don't know why I'm over here.
1: Yeah. In the designated high school smoking area, which in my high
3: that was
1: school
3: a real thing
1: was directly between two buildings where the classrooms were, and the windows were always up.
2: So at my school, that was called the bathroom.
3: Bathroom.
2: Yeah,
1: you could actually apply. Yeah. For
2: with one person watching for the nun coming down the hall.
1: Right.
2: Yeah.
1: At our school, you applied for a permit, and if you had, you know, parents that were, you know, open-minded enough to sign it, or you could forge their signature good enough, you could smoke all the live long day.
3: It was because the seniors were 18 because they failed somewhere along the line.
1: Oh, yeah, yes. Know,
3: and they were 18, so they didn't have to worry about that. But then the school started offering a health class. And they were like, wait, how can we have a health class, but yet we allow them to smoke on campus?
1: We're a bunch of hypocrites is what we are.
3: And they got rid of it. So.
1: I just never felt cool in high school.
3: That's weird, man.
1: But I will tell you this, and I thought this was interesting, but you know, I always tell people, don't be that guy that won't go to your class reunion. Because there's people out there like, I'm not going to that reunion. I didn't like those people when I was in high school. They always got an excuse. I'm not going to. But here's the thing. You find out stuff about yourself. Because I found out, not at my 10-year reunion, but at my 20. I don't know why at the 10-year it never really came to the surface, but at my 20-year reunion, all these people were coming up to Daphne going, man, I used to love hanging out with your husband. He was so cool. We used to love hanging out with him.
2: How big was your class, though?
1: 221.
2: That's a pretty good size.
1: Yeah, it was a good-sized class. I mean, there were people I graduated with that I've never spoken to. I mean, it was big. But I just never thought I was all that cool. And I think that there have been times, I don't know if now is one of those times, but there have been times during my adult life where I was like, I am way cooler now than I was when I was in high school. Because I mean, you know, I'm hanging out with Kenny Chesney, that kind of stuff. And so I thought this was interesting. Somebody did a survey about this the other day. 56% of the people, and these are people that are over the age of 30, 56% of them say they are cool now compared to 43 who remembered that they were cool in high school.
3: Mm.
1: So more than half the people think I'm cooler now than I was back then. 16% of Americans consider themselves very cool. That's a little narcissistic.
3: Yeah.
1: I mean, you know, you go, yeah, I'm kind of cool, but I don't know that I'm very cool. 39% said somewhat cool, 24% not very cool at all, and 12% said not at all. But at least 12% owned it, right? Because here's the thing. Okay. 70% of that 16% that thinks that they're very cool, they're not cool at all. They just don't know it. You know what I'm saying? They just think they're cool, right? So I thought this too. They threw this little question in too. Who do you think is the coolest celebrity in the world?
2: Oh, wow.
1: The runaway
3: Harrison
1: winner.
3: Harrison Ford.
1: Really? Harrison Ford. Okay. What do you think, Dee?
2: Coolest person. I'm thinking like a singer. I'm trying to think of a big singer, but nobody comes to mind. Who
1: well,
2: is it?
1: When I first saw that question, I thought of two people. I thought of Billy Bob Thornton.
2: Mm-hmm.
3: Yeah,
1: and I
3: yeah,
1: thought
3: yeah, yeah.
1: Of, and yeah. I thought of Samuel L. Jackson.
2: Oh, yeah. Okay.
1: Samuel L. Jackson was the runaway winner. 75% of Americans think Sam Whoa. Jackson is the coolest guy in Hollywood.
2: Really?
1: Yeah.
3: Okay. All right.
1: Three quarters of the country think that he is the coolest guy. He's America's Fonzie, man. He's as cool as they get, right?
3: Yeah, and we're Potsy.
1: Yeah.
2: It's because he hung out with Marcel. That's why. Yeah.
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1: Hey, we're Old Dominion, and it's time for Music City Meg with Broadway and Friends.
2: Meg should be back with us tomorrow, you know, provided she doesn't come up with another excuse to not work this week. But, yeah, you know, she's on assignment. No, I told you that yesterday. She's working on some sort of golf tournament that we won't be invited to play in with our buddy Jake Owen. Yeah, it's gonna be really nice. In the meantime, don't sweat. We got you covered. Ella Langley, man, is there anybody on the planet having a better 2026 than Ella Langley right now?
3: Don't think so.
2: Yep. She just broke a record and made Billboard history. She is the first female country artist ever to hold the number one and number two position on the Billboard Hot 100 at the same time.
3: Ever?
2: That's all genres. That's not country.
4: Wow.
2: That's everything.
3: That's owning it right there.
2: And man, Ella Langley is number one and number two. Choosing Texas is number one. Be Her is at number two. Choosing Texas has now spent nine non-consecutive weeks at number one and has already broken a whole bunch of records, including becoming the longest-running Hot 100 number one by a female country artist. And like I said, she's having a great year. Her album Dandelion debuted at number one on the Billboard 200, and she recently added another major hit with her Morgan Wallen collab called I Can't Love You Anymore. So, Ella Langley, not careful, she ought to mess around and be the new Taylor Swift, man.
3: Yes, she is.
2: She is. That girl is on fire.
3: Yes, she is.
2: And Morgan, let me tell you what's going on with Morgan Wallen. And listen, I appreciate the sentiment here, but I'm not 100% sure that they asked for this. Morgan Wallen's having a concert at the University of Florida, and people are all saying, man, this is the greatest thing ever because they're taking accessibility at this concert up a notch. And here's why. For the first time ever at a concert in the swamp in Florida, a blind fan will receive a full audio description during the show. They're bringing in a professional narrator who will describe everything happening on stage in real time. The lighting, the stage movement, the crowd reactions, anything visual, ear pods in, and this guy's going to be telling him what's going on. And if it works like they hope it does, visually impaired fans will from now on be able to, you know, get a more full experience.
3: You know, once about 30 years ago, I got to do that to a group of blind kids at the circus.
2: Yeah,
3: they had these group of blind kids at the circus, and it was my job, me and the guy I did the morning show with, and we described to them stuff that was going on.
2: See, I think that's cool.
3: And it's kind of hard because if they had been blind, you know, their whole lives, I mean, they don't know what an elephant looks like.
2: Right.
4: Oh, that's
2: right.
4: True. Yeah.
3: Yeah.
4: Yeah. Yeah.
3: Yeah. So it was fun. Yeah.
4: If you want to, are you the kind, do y'all have to have the TV on when you go to sleep?
2: No.
4: Okay. I'm one. I got to have the TV. And there's a setting you could set on that it'll narrate what's happening. It'll say,
2: right,
4: Bob
2: right.
4: walks into the room.
3: Really?
4: And then the character will start talking. That is the best. It's like listening to a theater back in the 1920s when they would have the radio, like the musical theater, because you'd hear the character and a narrator will tell you exactly what's going on there. It's really cool. And it's great to see this happening now in concerts. Right?
2: It is.
4: It's really cool.
2: But at the same, and you know what? I look at this a little differently than most people do because, you know, my best friend from high school and still to this day that I, you know, my blind friend Jimmy that I taught how to drive back in the day. This is what I think. If I took Jimmy to see Morgan Wallen,
4: mm-hmm.
2: and we're sitting in the crowd, and Morgan Wallen's up on stage, and he's doing his thing, and he's singing one of his big hits, you know, and I'm leaning over in Jimmy's ear going, hey, Morgan just took four steps to the left, and now the lights are coming up behind him. There's a little fire going on the stage. Mm-hmm. My guess is that Jimmy would turn to me and go, will you shut the hell up? Yeah. I paid $200 for these tickets. I'm trying to hear the music, man.
3: Yeah.
2: So I don't... I think their heart's in the right place. I just don't know how well this is going to be received among the blind community. Now, I may
4: we'll
2: be
4: see.
2: Speaking totally out of turn here, because, you know, Jimmy's not like everybody else.
3: Yeah, you know Jimmy.
2: Yeah, I know Jimmy, and, you know, you may not have that same attitude, but I just can't imagine if I'm, you know, Morgan Wallen's up there singing Jimmy's favorite song, and I'm like, all right, someone just threw a cell phone, and he picked it up. Oh, he's taking a selfie right now. Oh, God, he's handing the phone back, gave it to the wrong person. I don't know how that's going to work out. Yeah. Yeah.
3: Let me listen to this concert.
4: Would you shut up?
2: Yeah, just be quiet, man. And I love this story. This made me smile. You know, everybody's been talking about this looks maxing thing that's going on social media where, you know, men and women are like spending every dime they've got trying to make themselves look perfect, you know, trying to make their looks perfect. Someone has come up with a new version of that, and it's called Buffett maxing. And I'm here for it. This summer, apparently it started with Gen Z, and I'm proud of them for this. They have decided that, you know what, if we're going to max something, here's what we're going to max. We're going to max our lives like Jimmy Buffett. We're going to be laid back. We're going to get by the beach as much as we can with a margarita. One fan said, you know, Jimmy lived every day to his absolute fullest. He built an empire off things he loved. He enjoyed little things like sunshine, the ocean, margaritas, and friends. He didn't let the little things worry him. And most importantly, he built a life that felt like a 24/7 vacation. Now, if you want to max something, max that.
3: There you go.
2: I think that's I'm a huge fan of Jimmy Buffett, like a lifelong fan of Jimmy Buffett. One of the greatest things I ever heard Jimmy Buffett say was that he hopes that we, his fans, always drink our coffee lukewarm.
3: Oh.
2: Because if you're drinking coffee and it's really hot, that means you're really busy and you're in a hurry. And it's better if you're drinking lukewarm coffee, you're just kind of taking your time.
3: Love that.
2: Right? Yeah. See? So you can gauge the quality of your life by the temperature of the coffee that you're drinking, according to the great Jimmy Buffett. May God rest his soul. All right, we'll get more out of Nashville in an hour. Come on back.
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0: Thanks for waking up with Broadway and Friends on 96.1 KXY, Oklahoma's country favorites. Welcome back for today's edition of the ACM pregame party. Only 4 days left until the ACM Awards for this year. They're going to be broadcast live on Amazon Prime on the 17th, so you can check it all out. That starts at 7 o'clock Central, by the way. And we were talking to Dan and Shay yesterday. And, you know, Dan and Shay, very excited that the ACM Awards are coming on back to Vegas, and they're really excited about that. And, you know, also they're excited about being nominated for the Duo of the Year Award, which, by the way, they have won 4 times and, of course, nominated again this year. Dan, tell us about being nominated and what winning these awards means to you guys.
1: Man, getting nominated for ACM Duo of the Year is just a dream come true year after year. It really is. And the fact that we've been able to win a few is just incredible, beyond even our wildest dreams. And to get to celebrate it with my best friend is unreal. You know, we've got to celebrate a few times out in Vegas and in Texas. And you don't get into this business to win awards, but when you do win, getting that validation from your peers and from the fans out there is just incredible. It gives you a little bit of motivation to keep going. And, you know, we all work hard. Every nominee here, everybody who's not even nominated, we're all grinding, writing songs every day, out on the road, away from our families, and to have that little bit of validation, you get to celebrate with the people you love, your team, you know, everybody who pours into this is just, it's a little bit of icing on the cake for something that we already get to do that we love.
0: We haven't talked about this much, but the Entertainer of the Year Award, of course, is the biggest award of the night at the ACMs, and Jason Aldean has taken that award home not once, not twice, but 3 times, so he knows what it means, and he knows the impact that it can have on an artist's career.
2: You know, I think Entertainer of the Year to me was a really special thing just because it was a goal that I had set for myself. I mean, my career has been built largely on touring and live shows. And to me, that's what the Entertainer of the Year award always was. Now, everybody can make their case for what they think it is or whatever. But to me, it was a live touring award. It was always that when I was growing up. The people that won were the biggest acts on the road. And so winning that to me meant you're in that category, which to me was really important. You know, if it didn't happen, it didn't happen. But the fact that it did, it was just like a bucket list thing for me. And so it was always special. And as far as what it does for your career, I like to think that it makes people kind of look at you in a different way and know, like, hey, if we go see that guy's show, there's something special about it. And it's worth spending your money on.
0: And your thoughts on Shania being the host this year?
2: That's cool. I mean, I think she's such a big artist in our genre. And I feel like she's kind of been quiet for a while. So to come back, I think it's something new, which I think is always good for an award show. I feel like a lot of times when you have the same people hosting it year after year after year, unless it goes really, really well, then it's like people kind of, they've seen it already. So to get something they haven't seen, I think is just always something good.
0: Don't miss the 61st ACM Awards coming up on the 17th at 7 p.m. on Amazon Prime. 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

0: walking in circles, just round, like little bitty tight circles. Just
1: wasn't a dead skunk in the middle of the road stinking the high heaven.
0: No, he was stinking high heaven, but he was alive. And he was just walking in circles. And everybody's like, oh, that skunk's got the rabies right there. That's the rabies, what that is. And I looked at it, and Daphne was like, look, this skunk's got rabies. And she showed me this video. And I was like, I'm not so sure that skunk's got rabies.
1: What time of day was it?
0: It was about 2 p.m.
1: Skunks are nocturnal, I think.
0: They are. Yeah. So it's kind of weird that he was out there in the middle of the day. But my first assessment was, he looks like he might have got hit by a car.
1: Oh,
0: and she was like, I don't know, look at him. He's walking in circles like he's got rabies. And I'm like, listen, this is going to be a hard conversation. But I grew up in the country on a dirt road. And I know what a dog looks like when it gets hit by a dump truck. I've seen it. And and it knocks them cuckoo for a minute. And they're just, you know, because when I say somebody's crazy as a run-over dog, that's what I'm talking about. They just kind of walk around in circles and all that kind of stuff. And I never knew if the skunk had rabies or not. But I filed it away because they're behind my house, right? That's something I figure I probably better keep an eye on. Last night, about 10:15, I had to go outside and turn the sprinklers off. Because we were watering the grass. And when I opened the door, the skunk funk was waiting for me.
1: Oh, boy.
0: And I don't know if he came and sprayed at my sprinkler. I don't know what he did. But, man, it was vile. And my brain just immediately switched from suburban homeowner to combat. Like, there's a rabid skunk out here somewhere. And I'm looking through the... I don't know what I thought I was going to do. It was 10:15. I didn't have so much as a stick in my hand.
1: Right.
0: And I'm looking through the bushes like an idiot for a skunk that may or may not have rabies.
1: Yeah, that is not smart.
0: And I'm thinking to myself, you know, if this goes bad for you, Broadway, talk about adding insult to injury. You're going to get sprayed by a skunk and you're going to have to go get shots in your stomach because you got rabies.
1: Exactly.
0: And that's a lot. And so after a couple of minutes of pilfering around in the bushes like some kind of doofus, I was like, you know what, skunk? The yard is yours for the evening. I'm going back inside, and I let him have it. So I don't know if the skunks have rabies or not, but that's a double-edged sword right there, man.
2: No kidding, man.
0: That ain't fair. I mean, it's just not that you've given the skunk too much artillery at that point, is all I'm saying.
1: That's pretty stupid.
2: Well, thanks, right, Ted. Yeah,
0: appreciate you, man.
1: That's pretty stupid.
0: This is why I come here. I come here for the support that I get. That's very nice. Thank you. That's awesome.
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15: On a warm summer's evening, on a train bound for nowhere, I met up with a gambler. We were both too tired to sleep, so we took turns of staring

0: Hey, thanks for waking up with this mess. 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
1: I don't know who asked for this. I don't think anybody did, and I'm not 100% sure that we need it, if I'm being honest with you. I mean, listen, I understand that walking is a great way to exercise, and if you're in a city like I am, like if you're in Nashville somewhere and you're in the downtown area, driving makes no sense, like no sense at all. So you got to kind of walk wherever you're going, and that's all well and good. But, you know, and maybe it's just me because this situation is different for me than it is for a lot of people because, you know, my wife is fun-sized, right? She's 4'11", and she doesn't have a big stride when she walks. And so we can't walk really fast because it takes her two steps for every one step that I take. And so I kind of have to hang back. And if we've got Grayson with us, I have to walk even slower than that.
2: Oh, yeah.
1: Meanwhile, this dude who likes to invent stuff has made some what he refers to as robot shoes that are powered by AI that will allow you to walk 6 miles an hour.
2: Pretty fast, man.
1: Seems like a pretty good clip, doesn't it?
2: It is. That's pretty fast.
1: 6 miles an hour is getting it when you're walking. And I'm just going to let him explain to you. His name is probably not Zhong Ji Zhang, but that's what it looks like on paper. So that's what I said. It. So
3: here's, we'll allow here's what it. We'll he allow said. It.
1: Thank you. I appreciate that.
4: I have always been excited, interested in personal mobility. But then I start asking myself why I never walked, even though walking is the safest way of getting around the cities. When you push off your toe, we need something that prevents you from slipping backwards. You have a very big push-off force to the ground. We will accelerate at the same time. But as soon as you release and you transition into, you know, what we call control the fall, we stop giving you more, you know, gas to continue accelerating.
2: It's kind of like roller skates. I just looked at them. They're a little bit like roller skates.
1: Yeah. I didn't really understand about half of what he just said.
3: I didn't either.
1: But
3: what I did get from that is it's just another step for AI to make us that much more lazier.
1: Yeah, and I'm trying to figure out, what does the AI have to do with it? I mean, he said that the robot shoes, if I understood him correctly, when you push off on your toe, it gives you a little shot and makes you go faster. And then once you get going, it backs off. Maybe the AI regulates that, I guess.
3: It's the same guy that does the tilt-a-whirl. I can't understand him either.
1: Oh, yeah.
3: Right, what you do. If you want to go faster.
2: Yeah, you want to go faster, yeah.
3: But the I would imagine it's just an algorithm that is in there that that would take in what your weight would be and the velocity. I act like I know what I'm saying.
2: Yeah.
3: But the only I'm saying is that it sounds like there's a computer inside the shoe that takes into effect how much you weigh, how fast you're currently walking, and how much it needs to push you. I guess that's the only AI I would imagine be inside that.
1: I'm just trying to figure out, what would it
3: athlete's
1: look like?
3: Athlete's itch.
1: Right?
3: AI.
1: What would it look like if everybody that was walking in any given city in America, if they all had those shoes on? Everybody was walking 6 miles an hour. You'd never get to buy a hot dog. Everybody just be walking by.
3: It's like going to the airport, the moving sidewalk at the airport, right? I mean, where you feel like you're going faster than everybody.
1: Yes.
3: They're like in slow motion if you're not.
1: It's so weird. And I'm like, who asked for that? Who asked
3: Nobody.
1: For that?
3: I don't think anybody did.
1: Who was like, gosh, if I could only walk faster. Well, here's an idea. Walk faster. I
3: mean, walk faster. Yeah. I mean, exercise more.
1: But just so you'll know, I just looked this up because I wanted to know. The average walking speed for a healthy adult is 3 miles an hour. So that means this dude is going to double the speed of the average person. That's, you're going to be missing the door you wanted to go in.
2: Back for that door,
1: it just
2: right?
1: seems like a lot of trouble to me.
3: Holy crap, I just realized, remember when we were kids and we got shoes? We got new shoes. What was the first thing we showed our friends? How fast I can run. How fast they make. Now, these will do that.
1: Right.
3: That's incredible.
1: Yes. I hope they call them the Forrest Gump shoe because these are my magic shoes.
3: There you go.
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2: Step behind the velvet rope and let us give you a backstage pass to everything Nashville. Mitchell Tenpenny, who is a great guy. We love Mitchell Tenpenny. And we also love Mitchell's beautiful wife, Megan Patrick. We have spent some quality time with Megan, and she is good people. And you know, she's pregnant now. Her and Mitchell are expecting a little nickel. It's going to be here sometime in the fall. And she just went on her social media yesterday and made the announcement that she was going to have to cancel all of her summer tour dates because, based on what she said, she got a little big for her britches.
3: When I found out I was pregnant, my first thought after being so excited was, how is this going to affect my career? And I thought I had to prove that pregnancy wouldn't change anything and that I could just push through no matter what. I realized that I was wrong to tell myself that I had anything to prove. So with a very heavy heart, I've made the difficult decision to cancel the remainder of my shows for the year starting in June. The anxiety that comes with experiencing a previous miscarriage, I've had to take a step back and take a hard look at what's truly important right now and what really matters.
4: Oh, good for her.
2: Yeah, absolutely. Because what happened was when she first announced that she was pregnant, she was like, I'm not slowing down. I'm going to show everybody that being pregnant doesn't really mean anything as far as you can get out there and do anything you want when you're pregnant. And she found out that's not always the case.
5: Right.
2: And so she's, you know, that right there is what it looks like when you humbly eat a crab sandwich.
4: That was really, honestly, brave of you for saying that about a pregnant woman being
2: that she got too big for her britches. After I said it, I was like, I probably shouldn't have said that.
5: It's not what you meant.
4: Isn't that what she's supposed to be doing?
2: Yeah. I mean she's supposed to get too big for her britches. I apologize for that. It's not going to do. I'm still going to have to go see Cheryl, but I apologize for it.
5: Yeah, Cheryl's waiting for you already.
2: I'll be in the HR department about 4 hours if you need me for anything. Let's say congratulations to Ella Langley. She just made Billboard history. She now holds the number one and number two spots on the Billboard Hot 100. That is all genres, by the way. Not just country.
5: That's crazy.
2: She's killing everybody right now. Choosing Texas is number one. Be Her is at number two. And, you know, Langley's year just keeps getting better and better. Her album Dandelion, it debuted at number one on the Billboard 200. And now she's got another big old hit that'll probably be number three in a couple of weeks with Morgan Wallen. That song they did together called I Can't Love You Anymore. So things are going real well for Ella Langley right now. And we will get more out of Nashville in an hour. So do us a favor and come on back.
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I saw the old man's face. Front page obituary, he was a millionaire. He left his fortune to some guy he barely knew. His kids were mad as hell.

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1: So was this what you gave Liza for Mother's Day? Or
2: yes. And she found this deal and she goes, hey, this is what I want for Mother's Day. And the deal was you got three visits for the price of one, right? And so she wanted Enzo and myself to go with her to a float tank. And basically, if you don't know what these are, they're little pods. They're pods about 7 feet and round, somewhat like shaped like a teardrop. Inside of it is water. And about 1,000 pounds, they use about 1,000 pounds of salt that goes through the filtration, and you float inside it. You literally float in it. And I've always wanted to do it, mainly because it's supposed to be extremely relaxing, but also it's supposed to help your creativity or whatever you want to do. It's not really there to help you meditate, I guess. So they say.
1: This is what I guess equates to what they would call back in the day a sensory deprivation tank, right?
2: Right. Yeah. 100%.
1: I mean, you're in it, you're floating, it's dark, right?
2: You had the option if you want a light on in there, but yeah, and you shut the, it looks like Mork from Mork. Remember on Mork and Mindy, that egg he would get out of?
1: Yeah.
2: That's what that thing looks like.
1: I'll tell you what they look like. If you've ever seen any sci-fi movie where they're traveling long distance they all have to get in the cryo chamber and be right. frozen so they can wake them up when they get where they're. That's what these things look like to me. And I've always been intrigued by them, but I've never done. I think I would like it. I think it would. But I'm not sure.
2: Okay, so I think you and I would probably have the same issue. You'll have the same issue that I had, where my brain is always thinking, man.
1: And
2: not of the right things.
1: Yeah, we're just not constantly moving. We have ADD. That's the problem.
2: 100%. I can't stop to think about anything. And that's really, to get the maximum effect out of it, that's what you're supposed to do. Well, Liza, she meditates every morning, so she knows how to do all that stuff, the breathing and that sort of thing. So I get in there, and they tell you what to do. You get in the water. It's nice and warm. And they tell you to put in earplugs. And first you have to take a shower. Then you get inside of it, because the last person was inside of it. And when you get out, you just wash off all the salt. Well, I forgot to put the earplugs in, so when I laid into the water, the salt water was getting inside my ears, and I go, oh crap, I'm supposed to put on earplugs. Well, later that day, because I didn't do that, I was still pulling salt out of my ear. I mean, I'm talking about Morton salt. I'm telling you about that much salt, it was inside my ears. And as you go in there, and I'm laying down, I'm just floating, doing my thing, and it feels really cool. It feels like somebody's holding you up, like you're just like laying in a gel. It really feels like a gel. And so I'm trying to turn the light off. There's two little buttons, and I keep on pressing, and it's like not turning me off. So a good 5 minutes of this is me trying to turn the light off.
1: You get the stupid light off.
2: Yeah. And so I'm closing my eyes.
3: In there, isn't he?
2: Yeah. I close my eyes at least. I go, I can still see the blue light in there. So anyway, you had to push the button and hold it in. I found that out after about 10 minutes. So after that, it went dark. And I was like, oh, cool. All right. Now I can do this. And you start floating side to side somewhere. And in your mind, you feel like you're floating all around and stuff eventually. But when you hit, your arms will hit the side, you realize, okay, I'm not really moving all that much. But what really bothered me is they told you that you had to just concentrate on your breathing. And so that's what I did. So I was laying there. I was like, I'm listening to my breathing. They said, have a mantra. I said, I want to be creative. And then I'm listening to my breathing. And then I'm listening to my breathing. And then I'm like, did I put honey on the chicken, garlic chicken that I'm supposed to be able to make for dinner tonight?
1: There we go. Right there.
2: Oh my gosh. And then all Thursday, we got that thing we have to do up there on the computer. And so I could never concentrate on it. So then I'm like, well, all right, I must have been in here for a good 20 minutes. So I'm just waiting. So I'll start playing around and stuff, like taking the fact that I'm floating. I was like, I wonder if I can, what it'd be like if I hold my hands like this, or like if I kind of just, if I could turn myself around, which you're not, I was playing in the tub is basically all I was doing.
1: Exactly. I get it. Because listen, somebody with our level of ADD in that environment, you might get 10 minutes out of us. After that, there's going to be graffiti on the roof, and we didn't even bring a marker, but there's going to be graffiti on the, I mean, it's just going to be a mess.
2: And we need like rubber duckies and stuff, and stuff like the place. That's basically what it is.
1: You need a boat. You have something in there to keep your mind. Because listen, telling us listen, once you clear your mind, once you think about anything, we're going to put you in the water in the dark. Do they play music of any kind?
2: You can turn on the music if you wanted to. You can even bring your own music. And I even tried that, but then I was afraid my phone would, because it had like a little ledge, would fall in there. And I'm like, all right, I'll try to find their music. And then I'm trying to find how to turn it
3: on. Broadway's phone would be at the bottom.
2: The good news is, T, his phone would float and it wouldn't sink to the bottom. That's about the only good thing. Yeah.
1: That'd probably be a great way to say that. So I got a couple questions I wanted to ask about the pod there. Starting with this one, what do you mean they don't change the water between visitors?
2: That's what I'm right.
1: You got to take a shower when you, because somebody else was in. And I say, I can't. I need to be the first one of the day and I need to watch y'all fill that thing up.
2: Liza looked into it, and it takes about every 2 years is when you have to get all new salt, right, to kind of recycle. So imagine that's about how long it is. But also, with that much salt in the water, there's no way any kind of bacteria or anything could live. Mm-hmm. You know what I'm saying? I'm sure they'd find something.
1: You don't know some of the people that I know.
3: Yeah.
1: You do not.
2: Listen, absolutely.
1: Let me send a couple, three members of the white trash division of the Broadway family. That place would be shut down in a week with all kind of health violations.
3: You know why the lights are out? They don't want you to see what color that was.
1: Yeah, I can't.
2: And, bring a blue light in there, right?
1: My next question. How many times did you drain the pod because you kept hitting the wrong button trying to turn the light off? Because I know you pulled the plug on it at least once.
2: Okay. You're right on that, because the button to turn the light off was kind of like, you know those garbage disposals where you push it down? It's like a that's what the kind of button it was. And I would have thought that's what that did, like drain the water out. But no, it turns on the light. And then there was another button in there. I don't know if that was activating something. And then it looked like it was a speaker there. And I'm like, okay, and with a little button underneath it. And I'm like, is that so they can talk to me if like something happens, like an intercom system? And I press that, thinking, hey, they can tell me how to turn the light up. And nobody came to help me anyway.
1: You know there's a camera in that thing somewhere.
2: There is a camera somewhere in the back of that building.
1: There is a room of people gathered around a computer screen going, look at this idiot trying to turn that light off. Look at him. Kill the power to it so the button doesn't work. This is going
3: to
1: be great.
3: Welcome to Salty's. Can I take your order?
2: Final question
1: for you, Pancake, as you were floating in the salt water in the dark in the little pod. And don't lie to me, man, because I'll know. Did you make bubbles? Mm-hmm. That's what I thought.
3: Yeah, that's what I thought too, man.
1: And that's why you need to change that stinking water.
3: That's right.

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0: Time for us to take our daily trip down to the Sunshine State and see what's going on. Is it the heat, the humidity, the mist? We don't have any idea, but something is driving these people crazy. Sing along if you know it. Here we go.
2: What's up, Florida? What's up? What's up, Florida? What's up?
0: Go to Sarasota today.
3: Woo-hoo!
0: Now listen, we've said this before, and it's important that you understand this. You don't have to live in Florida for Florida to get hold of you.
3: Oh yeah.
0: Many times we've seen an example of someone who just went to Florida.
4: Yeah.
0: On a trip, business trip, vacation, whatever it might be, and Florida just climbed all up on them.
4: Grab you like a python and start squeezing.
0: And it happened again. Henry Capuche was on vacation from Chicago.
4: Henry, from the Chicago Cabooshes.
0: Your fine family. Mm-hmm. Law enforcement family. Henry is a police officer in Chicago.
4: Taking one,
0: I'm assuming, since he's a police officer in Chicago, was a well-deserved vacation.
4: Right.
0: And was hanging out in Sarasota, having a good time. Him and his girlfriend, everything was going great. And then all of a sudden, Henry just went right off the rails. Henry went over to a bar that had an outside area last Monday morning. And that's when he got caught peeing in the ice machine.
4: Oh, what? Come on, man. Henry.
3: That ain't cool.
0: Henry.
4: Yeah.
0: The whole state of Florida is a urinal, Henry. You didn't have to be in the ice machine.
4: Right.
3: Well,
4: yeah.
3: I mean, look at how it's shaped.
4: Yeah. And that's why it's made out of sand, right?
3: Yeah,
4: I mean, that's
3: exactly.
4: It's all made
0: now,
4: for that.
0: An employee at the bar saw Henry and was like, hey, you can't do that here.
4: Mm-mm, no.
0: And he said Henry looked like he'd been drinking, which right. I would assume is probably correct because I can't think of any other reason why a man would pee in an ice machine. Mm-hmm. He said that the man cursed at the employee and then shoved him a couple of times and took off.
4: Oh.
0: So they called the cops. The cops showed up, and Henry, being a police officer, knew exactly what to do, so he resisted arrest.
4: Oh, Henry.
0: And eventually got cuffed, and they charged him with battery. They charged him with disorderly conduct, and he got to spend the rest of his trip in jail, which is where you certainly don't want to be when you're in Florida.
4: No.
0: So on behalf of the local residents there who were not happy that they had to spend the rest of last Monday drinking room temp drinks.
4: I'll pass
0: on the ice. Thank you.
4: I'm right.
0: Appreciate you there. Just top shelf strength. Thank you very much. We once again ask the burning question.
2: What's up, Florida? What's up? What's up, Florida? What's up, Florida?
4: Why does my water look like a margarita?
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Darling, I've wasted a lot of years not seeing the real you. But tonight your beauty is shining through. And I never took the time to let you know. So before he takes you away, please let me say.

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1: It is the most frustrating thing to me. And I should be happy about this stuff. I really should. But it frustrates the dog out of me. But Daphne and I try to, anytime we have to have like an annual doctor thing, it's just better because of, you know, because we have Grayson. It just works out better if we can do those appointments like either back to back or we go in at the same time and we each see separate people, you know. Mm-hmm. And that's what we did yesterday because it was time for the annual trip to, you know, got to go get your dermatologist once over, you know, and have him look at you and whatnot. And so we went in and I went to see one dermatologist and she went into the other one with another. And then I find out, this is the first time we'd ever gone to this clinic, I find out later that the guy that saw me and the woman that saw Daphne, well, they're married. And I was like, what are the odds of two dermatologists finding each other? Talk about two ships in the night. I mean, what are the odds of that happening? And I bet you the skincare routine in their house is an absolute nightmare. Can you imagine?
2: Are you done?
1: Like their poor kid. I mean, he's like, another cream? Come on, man. I'm dying over here. So, but let me tell you what happens. Anytime, and I'm telling him, done with it. I'm done with it. Last fall was colonoscopy time, right?
2: Yeah.
1: And I have to do that. I was doing it every year for a while, but they got me on a different plan now because it runs in my mom had it and her dad had it. And so I try to keep a real close eye on that whole colon cancer thing. So I was like, well, let's go do, you know, we'll do couples colonoscopies. And so we scheduled them at the same time. And so we go in and we get done. And then, you know, they
3: did
1: give
3: you hold
1: stuff.
3: Hands?
1: No, they send us in separate rooms. It ain't that couple-y. So after it was over and everybody's awake and we're getting ready to go, the doctor comes by to see us and give us our results and stuff. And he comes over to me and he goes, Jerry, everything looks good. We found a couple of tiny little polyps, nothing to worry about. And you're going to come back in 2 years. We'll do this again. Okay, great. That's fine. Because that's the new plan that I'm on is every other year instead of every year. And he comes to Daphne and he goes, didn't find a thing.
2: Yeah, of course.
1: Clean as a whistle.
2: Mm-hmm.
1: You can come back in 10 years if you want to. Mm-hmm. And I was like, 10 years? And he goes, well, yeah, there's nothing going on, man. It's perfectly fine. And so, yeah. Guess what got rubbed in my face all the way?
3: Yeah, absolutely.
1: See, if you just eat a little better, you wouldn't have little tiny polyps in your colon. And so then yesterday we go to the dermatologist and I come, you know, my guy, he's like, listen, everything looks good. I don't see anything to be concerned about. Everything's fine. You're good to go. And let's get you back in here in a year. We'll just put you on an annual checkup kind of thing, which is, you know, what you're supposed to do. Then I go out into the waiting room and Daphne comes out of her thing. And I was like, well, how did it go? And she said, they said everything was great. And I was like, well, when you're coming back for your next appointment? And she said, I'm not. They told me I didn't have to come back. I was like, ever? She's like, no, I'm good. They just said I could make an appointment whenever I wanted one, but I don't have to get on any kind of regular schedule. I'm like, I really hate you sometimes. Because guess what I had to listen to all the way home from that trip? Yeah, you know, if you'd put on sunscreen a little more regular, you wouldn't be having to go back to the dermatologist all the time. And so, yeah, I'm not doing it anymore, man. Except, you know, we got one more thing, and I'm dreading it. Like next week, actually it's later this week, we have dental appointments. Congruent with each other.
3: And keep your mouth shut.
1: That's going to be a long ride home. I can tell you right now, that one's not. You know, if you'd actually use that floss instead of just leaving it laying in the drawer, you wouldn't be having these problems. I'm done with it. I'm telling you. No more.
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1: Hi, I'm Chase Matthew, and it's time for Music City Meg with Broadway and Friends.
2: Meg should be back with us tomorrow, you know, provided she doesn't come up with another excuse to not work this week. But, yeah, you know, she's on assignment. No, I told you that yesterday. She's working on some sort of golf tournament that we won't be invited to play in with our buddy Jake Owen. Yeah, it's gonna be really nice. In the meantime, don't sweat. We got you covered. Ella Langley, man, is there anybody on the planet having a better 2026 than Ella Langley right now?
3: Don't think so.
2: Yep. She just broke a record and made Billboard history. She is the first female country artist ever to hold the number one and number two position on the Billboard Hot 100 at the same time.
3: Ever?
2: That's all genres. That's not country.
3: Wow.
2: That's everything.
3: That's owning it right there.
2: And Ella Langley is number one and number two. Choosing Texas is number one. Be Her is at number two. Choosing Texas has now spent nine consecutive weeks at number one and has already broken a whole bunch of records, including becoming the longest running Hot 100 number one by a female country artist. And like I said, she's having a great year. Her album Dandelion debuted at number one on the Billboard 200. And she recently added another major hit with her Morgan Wallen collab called I Can't Love You Anymore. So, Ella Langley, not careful. She ought to mess around and be the new Taylor Swift, man.
3: Yes, she is.
2: She is. Yeah, that girl is on fire.
3: Yes, she is.
2: And Morgan, let me tell you what's going on with Morgan Wallen. And listen, I appreciate the sentiment here, but I'm not 100% sure that they asked for this. Morgan Wallen's having a concert at the University of Florida, and people are all saying, man, this is the greatest thing ever because they're taking accessibility at this concert up a notch. And here's why. For the first time ever at a concert in the swamp in Florida, a blind fan will receive a full audio description during the show.
3: Hey,
2: they're bringing in a professional narrator who will describe everything happening on stage in real time. The lighting, the stage movement, the crowd reactions, anything visual, guy's going to have, you know, ear pods in, and this guy's going to be telling him what's going on. And if it works like they hope it does, visually impaired fans will from now on be able to, you know, get a more full experience.
3: You know, once about 30 years ago, I got to do that to a group of blind kids at the circus.
2: Yeah?
3: They had these group of blind kids at the circus, and it was my job, me and the guy I did the morning show with, and we described to them stuff that was going on.
2: See, I think that's cool.
3: And it's kind of hard because if they had been blind, you know, their whole lives, I mean, they don't know what an elephant looks like.
4: Right. Oh, that's right. True. Yeah.
3: It was fun. Yeah.
4: If you want to, are you the kind, do y'all have to have the TV on when you go to sleep?
2: No.
4: Okay. I'm one. I got to have the TV. And there's a setting you could set on that it'll narrate what's happening. It'll say,
2: right,
4: Bob
2: right.
4: walks into the
3: oh,
4: room.
3: Really?
4: And then the character will start talking. That is the best. It's like listening to a theater back in the 1920s when they would have the radio, like the musical theater, because you'd hear the character and a narrator will tell you exactly what's going on there. It's really cool. And it's great to see this happening now in concerts. Right?
2: It's
4: really cool.
2: But at the same, and you know, and I look at this a little differently than most people do because, you know, my best friend from high school and still to this day that I, you know, my blind friend Jimmy that I taught how to drive back in the day. This is what I think. If I took Jimmy to see Morgan Wallen,
4: mm-hmm.
2: and we're sitting in the crowd, and Morgan Wallen's up on stage, and he's doing his thing, and he's singing one of his big hits, you know, and I'm leaning over in Jimmy's ear going, hey, Morgan just took four steps to the left, and now the lights are coming up behind him. There's a little fire going on the stage. Mm-hmm. My guess is that Jimmy would turn to me and go, will you shut the hell up? I paid $200 for these tickets. I'm trying to hear the music, man. I think their heart's in the right place. I just don't know how well this is going to be received among the blind community. Now, I may be speaking totally out of turn here, because, you know, Jimmy's not like everybody else.
3: Yeah, so, you know Jimmy.
2: Yeah, I know Jimmy, and, you know, you may not have that same attitude, but I just can't imagine if I'm, you know, Morgan Wallen's up there singing Jimmy's favorite song, and I'm like, all right, someone just threw a cell phone, and he picked it up. Oh, he's taking a selfie right now. Oh, God, he's handing the phone back, gave it to the wrong person. I don't know how that's going to work out. Yeah.
3: Wait, let me listen to this concert.
4: You shut up.
2: Yeah, just be quiet, man. And I love this story. This made me smile. You know, everybody's been talking about this looks maxing thing that's going on social media where, you know, men and women are like spending every dime they've got trying to make themselves look perfect, you know, trying to make their looks perfect. Someone has come up with a new version of that, and it's called Buffett maxing. And I'm here for it. This summer, apparently it started with Gen Z, and I'm proud of them for this. They have decided that, you know what, if we're going to max something, here's what we're going to max. We're going to max our lives like Jimmy Buffett. We're going to be laid back. We're going to get by the beach as much as we can with a margarita. One fan said, you know, Jimmy lived every day to his absolute fullest. He built an empire off things he loved. He enjoyed little things like sunshine, the ocean, margaritas, and friends. He didn't let the little things worry him. And most importantly, he built a life that felt like a 24/7 vacation. Now, if you want to max something, max that.
3: There you go.
2: I think that's all. You know, I'm a huge fan of Jimmy Buffett, like a lifelong fan of Jimmy Buffett. One of the greatest things I ever heard Jimmy Buffett say was that he hopes that we, his fans, always drink our coffee lukewarm.
3: Oh.
2: Because if you're drinking coffee and it's really hot, that means you're really busy and you're in a hurry. And it's better if you drink a lukewarm coffee, you're just kind of taking your time.
3: Love that.
2: Right? Yeah. See? So you can gauge the quality of your life by the temperature of the coffee that you're drinking, according to the great Jimmy Buffett. May God rest his soul. All right, we'll get more out of Nashville in an hour. Come on back.
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1: Hey, way to go, Arcadia, California. You're great. This is what happens.
2: This is amazing.
1: I mean, I don't know if, I'm not sure even how to classify this. You would want to say, well, this is people who got snowed under by this lady, Eileen Wang, who, you know, convinced them that she was the person to be the mayor of Arcadia, California. And I don't know, maybe she's pretty, and that was as far as they needed to go, and they decided, well, you know, she's in the party we like to vote for, we're going to vote for her, and we're not going to do any research, not so much as a Google search to see what she's all about, and so they elected her the mayor of Arcadia, California. Mm-hmm. And here's what they overlooked. They overlooked the fact that her husband, I don't have his name, but I'm assuming his last name is Wang, just like hers is, was arrested during an investigation by the federal government for being a Chinese spy. He was putting out propaganda, if you will, that had been signed off and approved by the Chinese government, trying to convince people in California and anywhere else that he could get that, you know what, China's not all that bad. China's pretty cool, man. I mean, you know, they're executing people left and right, but don't overlook that. Look how good things are going in China. And they arrested him because he did a couple of other things. Now, she was working with him at the time, and this was before she got elected mayor of Arcadia, and everybody was just like, well, I mean, that was her husband. I mean, come on, that doesn't mean anything. That doesn't mean she's guilty of doing anything, except it did. Investigation never stopped. And now she's been arrested, and they said that Ms. Wang helped publish pro-China propaganda articles in a Chinese language news outlet that was aimed directly at readers in Southern California. So now they're trying to convince the people that are of Chinese descent but are Americans, hey, listen, everything's good over here. Listen, America sucks. China is the way to go, and you know, and all that kind of. And so she did a couple of other things. She was denied that there were any human rights abuses going on in China and all sorts of crazy stuff like that. And now she's been arrested. She faces 10 years in federal prison. Mm. So Arcadia, California, about to have a special election to find their new communist because their old one's gone now. They've hauled her away. And listen, would it kill you to get on Google? That's all I'm saying.
2: That's all it takes is a simple Google search.
1: Listen, and don't be researching your politicians on Facebook and Instagram. That doesn't count. You got to get on Google. You got to go to ChatGPT. You can't trust it entirely, but it's more reliable than Facebook when it comes to news and stuff. And so, you know, do some research for the love of Pete. What are you doing electing communists? I mean,
2: listen, yeah, and when her slogan, hang your wing out to dry, is out there, and you'd think that.

0: 96.1 KXY, Oklahoma's country favorites.
1: I'm not even sure that they actually call it the Diamond Lane. That's just what I call the HOA lane because it's got the little diamond thing on it, let you know that you're in the lane. And, you know, here in Nashville, certain hours of the day, if you're in that lane with less than two people in your vehicle, you're going to get a ticket.
2: Some places don't even have the Diamond Lane.
1: But if you go to a bigger city, you're going to have that lane where, you know, it's supposed to be for people that are carpooling and stuff and people with more
3: than
1: one
3: person. It's like the champagne room of lanes.
1: Yeah, exactly. And but here's the thing.
2: That's what it is.
1: That's only good here in Nashville anyway. It's only good from like 7 to 9 a.m., and then from 4 to 6 p.m., that's what that lane is designed. Two or more passengers in a vehicle.
2: Then after that, anybody can use it?
1: It's wide open. It's every man for himself. It's the Wild West is what it is. But I need you to understand some things. If you're coming to Nashville, or really any city, this has just not affected me. There's many, many people. I'm sure Pancake is certainly one of them. If you're going to get in that lane, I need you to understand the world that you're driving in. Once you get into that lane, the HOA lane, and it's legal for you to be there with only one person in the vehicle, you got to step it up, okay?
2: Oh, yeah, you do.
1: Because
2: that's what it's all about.
1: The speed limit on the interstates through Nashville are 65. And in my mind, that doesn't apply to the Diamond Lane. The speed limit of the Diamond Lane is how fast can you get it going? Because listen, the Diamond Lane is a place for a particular group of people. Now, not necessarily rich people. Most of us aren't rich. We don't really have ticket money, but we've assessed the situation and we've decided that it's worth the risk.
2: Exactly. That's
1: to get
2: what you're
1: us
2: doing.
1: Where we're going a little faster. Yeah. And we just pray as we're going along that if we do get popped, that we'll find some way to talk our way out of it. It's kind of the deal. So would you move all the way over into that lane and you cut your speed not only down to 65, but maybe down to 55, which is what happened to me yesterday. I need you to understand that I have put a curse on you. I've put a curse on the next two generations of your family. Right. And I cursed the last four generations that aren't even with us anymore because you are part of the problem. In fact, you may be the root of the problem. You are hanging up an entire city trying to get where they're going because you're like, oh, look, that lane over there is open. Let me go over here and do my little Sunday drive. And yeah, no, you got to quit that. Okay. I need you to stop that.
4: Amen.
1: Because we got enough problems in this country without you gumming up the Diamond Lane. It's not right.
2: We got your lane. It's the pick in your nose lane. It's the next one over.
3: Exactly.
2: Yeah.
3: I think if you're paying to be in that lane, like the express lanes they have here in Florida, I don't think there should be a speed limit. I think if you're paying for it, because we have a lot of turnpikes down here.
1: I agree.
3: That you can go as fast. It should be the Autobahn because you're paying for that road.
1: That's very true, Pancake. That's true.
3: I think that for every road in the state of Florida.
1: Yeah, you think every road is the Autobahn. That's different. You look at it different than most people do. But when I lived in Oklahoma, if you ever go out to Tulsa or Oklahoma City, right, there's a lot of turnpikes.
2: Turnpikes out there.
1: So many.
2: Do they time you from when you get on to get to the next stop? Is that how they get you? Do they get you for speeding on those?
1: You can be given a ticket for speeding, but the speed limit, my favorite one, I can't remember was it the Creek Turnpike? 85 was the speed limit.
3: Yeah. Oh. It's nice to see. You go through a lot of Indian reservations, too.
1: Yeah.
3: You're driving through that way. Yeah.
1: And listen, 85 is good for me. I don't have to go 100. I don't have to go 90. 85 is a good, comfortable speed for me if I'm on a nice road.
2: That'll blow open the flap on the wigwam, I'm telling you right now.
1: And maybe that's my problem. Maybe I spent too long in the Tulsa area. And so when I get on a road that I feel like, because that's when I see the Diamond Lane, that feels like a turnpike to me. That's the get out of my way, I got things to do lane.
3: Now, I fell into this because I did not realize it, but that I can't recall what the road number is. But if you're traveling, let's say, from Arkansas to Oklahoma City, it'll all of a sudden turn into a turnpike. There's no signs to tell you that like you're about to pay for this.
1: That's a fun trip, too, when you realize you don't have any change in your pocket.
3: Exactly.
1: You're like, oh, this is great. You guys take debit cards? No.
3: They just, in Oklahoma, they just changed it to where it'll read your plates.
1: Oh, well, that's good.
3: So finally, right?
2: That's
3: you know?
2: The way it should be,
1: the
2: right
1: bill.
3: Yeah, they'll send you the bill later, which I'm fine with. But, you know, when you're just driving in your own car and you're like, this is a toll road? How did I get on this toll road? I have no idea. And then I don't have any change on me. So
1: yeah, I didn't come here to pay a toll. I was just driving. I was just trying, I was just trying to get out of Arkansas, man.
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0: 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Welcome back for today's edition of the ACM pregame party. Only 4 days left until the ACM Awards for this year. They're going to be broadcast live on Amazon Prime on the 17th, so you can check it all out. That starts at 7 o'clock Central, by the way. And we were talking to Dan and Shay yesterday. And, you know, Dan and Shay, very excited that the ACM Awards are coming on back to Vegas, and they're really excited about that. And, you know, also they're excited about being nominated for the Duo of the Year Award, which, by the way, they have won 4 times, and of course nominated again this year. Dan, tell us about being nominated and what winning these awards means to you guys.
1: Man, getting nominated for ACM Duo of the Year is just a dream come true year after year. It really is. And the fact that we've been able to win a few is just incredible, beyond even our wildest dreams. And to get to celebrate it with my best friend is unreal. You know, we've got to celebrate a few times out in Vegas and in Texas. And you don't get into this business to win awards, but when you do win, getting that validation from your peers and from the fans out there is just incredible. It gives you a little bit of motivation to keep going. And, you know, we all work hard. Every nominee here, everybody who's not even nominated, we're all grinding, writing songs every day out on the road, away from our families, and to have that little bit of validation, you get to celebrate with the people you love, your team, you know, everybody who pours into this is just, it's a little bit of icing on the cake for something that we already get to do that we love.
0: We haven't talked about this much, but the Entertainer of the Year Award, of course, is the biggest award of the night at the ACMs, and Jason Aldean has taken that award home not once, not twice, but 3 times, so he knows what it means, and he knows the impact that it can have on an artist's career.
2: You know, I think Entertainer of the Year to me was a really special thing just because it was a goal that I had set for myself. I mean, my career has been built largely on touring and live shows. And to me, that's what the Entertainer of the Year award always was. Now, everybody can make their case for what they think it is or whatever. But to me, it was a live touring award. It was always that when I was growing up. The people that won were the biggest acts on the road. And so winning that to me meant you're in that category, which to me was really important. You know, if it didn't happen, it didn't happen. But the fact that it did, it was just like a bucket list thing for me. And so it was always special. And as far as what it does for your career, I like to think that it makes people kind of look at you in a different way and know, like, hey, if we go see that guy's show, there's something special about it. And it's worth spending your money on.
0: And your thoughts on Shania being the host this year?
2: That's cool. I mean, I think she's such a big artist in our genre. And I feel like she's kind of been quiet for a while. So to come back, I think it's something new, which I think is always good for an award show. I feel like a lot of times when you have the same people hosting it year after year after year, unless it goes really, really well, then it's like people kind of, they've seen it already. So to get something they haven't seen, I think is just always something good.
0: Don't miss the 61st ACM Awards coming up on the 17th at 7 p.m. on Amazon Prime. 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
1: Let me tell you what that was. That was an action-packed episode of the Broadway and Friends show. And
2: I would agree with that.
1: And I'm exhausted. We've just left it all out there for you. The day is roadkill. It's just all laying right there. There's nothing else we can give you except this. And that is to make sure that we have some takeaways from the show today, because that's important to us. So let's dive into that. T-Wall, what is your biggest takeaway from today's program?
3: Mine is that Pancake was in a float tank, proving that you know what floats.
4: Yeah. And they don't clean those out very often there, too. Right. So.
1: My dad used to have this thing that he would say, because he was real good at keeping you humble about stuff. You know, people would go, oh, look at that. Oh, you did great. You know, the cream always rises to the top. And my dad would follow that up going, yeah, well, poop floats too.
3: Exactly.
4: That sounds like something a trucker would tell her.
1: Pancake, what about you, man? What's your takeaway?
5: Oh, we were talking about high school and being cool in high school, and figured out being delusional doesn't stop with puberty at all.
1: No, it sure doesn't.
5: Not at all.
1: No, that's
5: so keep that in mind. Yeah. What about you, Broadway? You learn anything?
1: Yeah, I got to go back to the float tank again, because that kind of stuck
5: with me today.
1: Yeah, my takeaway is this. The Pancake more than likely completely defiled that float tank that he was in this past Sunday.
3: You know he did.
1: And I hope for the next day's customer's sake that they just put at least a little cap full of bleach or something there after he left. I mean, my guess is he left a ring around the tank when he left. And no. I can't.
3: After him, there's a little blue cake
1: come on,
3: in there, right?
1: You can't not change them. 2 years is too long, man. You got to change that water out more than that. Hey, if you missed out on the show today, let us cordially invite you to check out the Broadway and Friends Replay Podcast. 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
5: 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All over social media, it's simple to find me, Mitch English. Plain and simple. Y'all be good or good at it. Take care, and I'll see you when I look at you. T-Wall, what say you, sir?
3: Don't do anything dumb.
1: Too late. You were waiting for me to step on you, weren't you?
4: That was, man. Did you notice that?
1: I learned my lesson yesterday. See, you learn and you adapt. That's how you do it.

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0: 96.1 KXY, Oklahoma's country favorites. Rodney Atkins, these are my people. Dave tapped in for Bob Delmont today. And if you're looking for a reason to celebrate, well, look no further than today happens to be World Cocktail Day. Maybe you've got a favorite you could help celebrate with today. It's also National Apple Pie Day, which I thought would be closer to the 4th of July, but apparently not. It's also National Fruit Cocktail Day. Got to be in the heavy syrup, right? It's got to be in the heavy syrup. It's also National Frog Jumping Day. And if there's nothing to your liking today, hey, don't worry. Tomorrow is a National Dance Like a Chicken Day.
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Oklahoma's country favorites, 96.1 KXY. If I were to tell you it was going to rain all day today, nobody gets excited about that. But you got to flip the script, right? There's got to be an upside to it. And I think Luke Bryan pretty much has it figured out with this one.

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0: 96.1 KXY, Oklahoma's country favorites. Tim McGraw, down on the farm. You know, a lot of people moved to Nashville. Takes some years to get their record deal. Tim McGraw said it took him 3 minutes, but it took a lot of persistence. He had been trying to reach this guy who was the VP of his first record label, and the guy just wasn't returning his calls, rightfully so. They probably get called quite a bit and don't have time to return everybody's calls. So what Tim ended up doing was going right down to the guy's office, walking right past the secretary, going into his office and setting down his demo tape. And the guy was like, okay, yeah, thanks. I'll take a listen to this and I'll get back to you next week. And Tim's like, no, I'm here. Let's listen to some of it right now. So they got partway through the first song. Rest is history. Tim McGraw got a record deal.
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I Heart Country Cash Cow back again here shortly. Another shot to win a grand. We're going to get you that keyword just after 11. Here's Alabama, Gold Flame.

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I'm Dave Taft, and just listen for a chance to win $1,000. 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

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Something you want to hear today, maybe on your lunch hour? 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We'll be watching for it. Here's Brad Paisley, and I'm going to miss her.

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Oklahoma's country favorites, 96.1 KXY. Another $1,000 coming up at noon with the iHeart Country Cash Cow. Who knows? We may be buying lunch today for you. And then dinner, and then breakfast, and then lunch. Dinner and breakfast. We could be feeding you for the rest of the week.

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0: 96.1 KXY, Oklahoma's country favorites. As Sugar Land and Stay, Dave Taft in for Bob Delmont. And what are we, about a month out? World Cup soccer? It's like a North American game. It's not like a country hosting it. I think there's games in Mexico. There's games in Canada. And, of course, also here in the U.S. I haven't really followed soccer much. I've watched a few matches before. But to be honest, I think I'm a little more intrigued this time. Maybe it's because I watched Ted Lasso.
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Oklahoma's country favorites, 96.1 KXY. I heard Country Cash Cow coming back again. And when it does, you got a shot to win $1,000. We'll get you another keyword worth a grand coming right up around noon. Who knows? Maybe we're picking up your lunch today.

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96.1 KXY with Broadway and Friends in the Morning and Oklahoma's country favorites all day. Joan Eccles, tequila makes her clothes fall off. Now, that should be on the label right there, a little warning statement right there, huh? Hey, it's Bob Pickett. I love tequila, but I've learned a lesson many years ago in college. Boy, if you drink the cheap tequila, you will know about it for a few days afterwards. And

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It's Pickett. How about some vintage early Garth Brooks before he had a bar in Nashville? Sometimes.

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0: Oklahoma's country favorites, 96.1 KXY. Alan Jackson, Summertime Blues. Man, I am ready for summer. I'm ready for my Alaskan cruise. We've been saving up for it. We're finally going to do it. And so July, when I'm gone in July, I'll be on some boat cruising Alaska, looking out the window at hopefully whales and other things. Anyway, what are you doing this summer? Big plans? You know, you can take us with you on vacation. 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That's the first step right there.
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0: Oklahoma's country favorites, 96.1 KXY. Willie Nelson, always on my mind. Willie Nelson, his name's coming up a lot because people are saying, you know, if there was a country music Mount Rushmore, Willie Nelson should be on it, which I happen to agree. Do you agree? Let's go to our talk back, Mike.
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0: Yeah, that's who one of our listeners thinks should be on the country music Mount Rushmore. How about you? 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

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He's only got two more concerts this year, both of them in Austin, happening Friday and Saturday. George Strait, Carried Away.

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0: 96.1 KXY. Kenny Chesney, There Goes My Life. I'm Bob Pickett. Yeah, high school graduation right around the corner. We found out yesterday our oldest, I should say, son graduates finally from college. The end of July and August right there. Yeah, I tell you, his life's going to change because hopefully he'll be moving out. Anyway, are you listening to us on our iHeartRadio app? 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I'd love to hear from you, whether it's a request. 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

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Are you following me? I'm not talking about in traffic. I'm not talking about stalking. I'm talking about following me socially on Instagram. I hope you are. At Bob Pickett Radio on Instagram. Yeah, you want to put a face with a voice? All right. It's ugly face, but I'm there. At Bob Pickett Radio. 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And now-

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1: Papa drove a truck nearly all his life. You know it drove Mama crazy being a trucker's wife. The part she couldn't handle was being alone. I guess she needed more to hold than just a telephone.

0: 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Lee Bryce, Love Like Crazy. I'm Bob Pickett, still asking you who should be on the country music Mount Rushmore. 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
1: 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You know, it's been a while since Brad Paisley's put out an album, but he made an announcement Sunday. New album coming out. First album he's had in 9 or 10 years, I guess. And did you see him on Idol? Yeah. Brad Paisley, old Alabama.

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0: 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Dina Carter's Strawberry Wine. I'm Bob Pickett. 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
1: 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Another nationwide keyword coming your way in a few minutes at 3 o'clock. 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

0: Oklahoma's country favorites, 96.1 KXY. Johnny Lee, Looking for Love. Of course, from the big movie, 1981, Urban Cowboy. It was 80, wasn't it? Yeah. Remember going to the summer, seeing that movie along with Star Wars, The Empire Strikes Back. And there's a new Star Wars movie, of course, coming out. It comes out next week, doesn't it? Yeah, getting ready for Memorial Day weekend. What is the number one movie in the box office this week? Devil Wears Prada 2 has won the box office for this past weekend. I haven't seen the first one. Is this any good? It's not really a guy movie or anything, is it? Let's see. Second place, Mortal Kombat 2. Never saw the first one either. And the Michael Jackson biopic, Michael, continues to do well. That's supposed to be a pretty good movie. I need to see that one. How about you?
1: You probably.
2: Now, here's your chance to win $1,000. Just enter this nationwide keyword on our website. Rich. That's rich. Enter it now.
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0: 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Another $1,000 winner with the iHeart Country Cash Cup. Congratulations, Bob.
1: What I'm going to do with the money is I'm not really sure right now. 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
0: 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Another chance to win coming your way at 4. There.

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I'm Bob Pickett. We love hearing from more. 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
1: You know, when I first got in radio, mid-70s, I played the original version of the song. Donnie West had the original version. Jody Messina brought it back, took it all the way number one. Lesson time. Lesson in leaving. Jody Messina.

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0: 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I'm Bob Pickett. 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

Oklahoma's country favorites, 96.1 KXY. Just love this song. The song originally was going to be Blake Shelton's song, but he was married to Miranda, heard the demo together, and looked over, she was crying. He gave it to her. Miranda Lambert, The House That Built Me.

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0: Oklahoma's country favorites. 96.1 KXY. Keith Urban, long hot summer. Boy, my electricity bill always goes up in the summer. I hope it's not a long hot summer. I'm Bob Pickett. Well, here it is. It's May the 13th. Wow. Before you know it, it is going to be like July 4th, middle of the summer. What is today, according to my National Day calendar? Oh, Apple Pie Day. Man, I love apple pie. I love apple turnovers. Just big fan of apple. Apple Pie Day. It's Crouton Day. It's Frog Jumping Day. Did you ever go out and hunt frogs when you were a kid? All the time. Let's see. Fruit Cocktail Day. Third Shift Workers Day. And it is Receptionist Day. A lot of businesses no longer have receptionists, but if you're a receptionist, it is your day. And thanks for doing what you do.
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Sounds like she wants to get married. 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We'll be there. Reception, because you got cake. Little White Church, Little Big Town.

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0: 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Brooks and Dunn, brand new man. 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

The devil went down to Georgia. He was looking for a soul to steal. He was in a bind because he was way behind and he was willing to make a deal. When he came across this young man sawing on a fiddle and playing it hot, and the devil jumped up on a hickory stump and said, "Boy, let me tell you what. I guess you didn't know it, but I'm a fiddle player too. And if you'd care to take a dare, I'll make a bet with you. Now you played pretty good fiddle, boy, but give the devil his due. I bet a fiddle of gold against your soul, 'cause I think I'm better than you."

0: Oklahoma's country favorites, 96.1 KXY. Charlie Daniels Band, The Devil Went Down to Georgia. Charlie, of course, one of the greatest entertainers ever. Did you ever see him? Oh, many, many times. And if there was a Mount Rushmore for fiddle players, boy, he would be up there. Speaking of Mount Rushmore, if there was a Mount Rushmore for country singers, who would you like to be on there? Let's go back to our talk back, Mike.
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0: I get to attend this week's George Strait concerts in Austin, last shows of the year. So it'll be a lot of videos at Bob Pickett Radio on Instagram. 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
1: Got a request for this song yesterday with her talkback mic, so here you go. I found it for you. 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

0: 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Tim McGraw, real good man. I'm Bob Pickett. How you doing? 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I mean, we got a talk back mic message of the day from a listener in Australia. Last week it was New Zealand. I guess they travel around. Anyway, let me know with a talk back mic on our iHeartRadio app.
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Hey there, it's Kathy Yeager-Moore. 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
1: Hey, it's Kathy Yeager. Are you ready for a great night? 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So, cheers to you. Let's have a little fun. We've got the music's going to get you going tonight, including George Strait, who literally, it seems like everybody's talking about right now. 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
1: I'm embarrassed to say that I have a husband that is proficient in dad jokes. Like when I say, it's not just a dad joke here and there. He's like every day he could have one. Matter of fact, I do my best to share some of the good ones on social media, but like it's hard not to share them every single day. They're that there's that many.
2: 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Really?
1: 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It's like every day. 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So might be fun if you love to share those with kids, grandkids. Definitely follow me on social media. I spell my name Kathy, K-A-T-H-I, and Yeager is Y-E-A. G-E-R. And if it's Instagram you're on, it's Kathy Yeager on the radio. Love to follow you back, too.
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